past 1 this morning. That was a tide of 3.05 metres. High tide was just after 7 a.m. That was a tide of 9.49 metres. So for the rest of the day, we've got a low tide happening at around 20 to 2. That'll be a tide of 3.49 metres. And then a high tide happening at around 7.30 tonight. That'll be a tide of 9.23 metres. Time right now is 8:01. You're tuned in here on the Brekkie Wrap, getting you ready for your Tuesday morning here in Derby Town. I've got some Bastille and Calvin Harris kicking off the hour. Stay tuned.

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1: We're heading to Derby Town.
0: Do you need somewhere to stay? 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

Amy Winehouse there with Valerie. Calvin Harris featuring, of course, Florence Welch with Sweet Nothing. And at the top, kicking off the 8 o'clock hour, Bit of Bastille with Pompeii. That's like a song that you always go back to, and it's always the best. Time right now is 13 minutes past 8. You're tuned in here on 6DBY with myself, OJ, for the Brekkie Round. Here to get you ready for your Tuesday morning. Got some of the Hives and the Vines coming up now, so do stay tuned.

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Bit of the Fratellis there with Chelsea Dagger. What an absolute classic. The Vines as well with Get Free and the Hives at the top with Hate to Say I Told You So. Good morning. You were tuned in here on the Brekkie app with myself, OJ, getting you ready for your Tuesday morning here in good old Derby Town. 9th of June as well is today's date and the time right now, 8:24 in the a.m. Got some of the Wombats and Kate Nash coming up now, so do stay tuned.

0: Are you interested in joining a run club? 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

The Arctic Monkeys there with Fluorescent Adolescence, a bit of Kate Nash as well with Foundations, and the Wombats at the top with Let's Dance to Joy Division. Good morning. You're tuned in here on the Brekkie Route with myself, OJ, getting you ready for your Tuesday morning. 25 minutes to 9 as well is the time at the moment. Got some Vlads and Spacey Jane coming up here. You're going to cram as much music in to the hour as possible. Stay tuned.

A bit of Ruby Who there with Fool. Lovely track. Loved it since the day I heard it. Rum Jungle with Low Life, some Ghost Care, a bit of Spacey Jane and Vlad's as well at the top. Good morning. You're tuned in here on the Brekkie Wrap with myself, OJ, getting you ready for your Tuesday morning here in good old Derby Town. 9th of June is today's date as well. Absolutely blitzing through the year. 6 months already through 2026. And yeah, I'm not liking it. It's gone away too quickly. Time at the moment now, though, is 9:09. So I'm out of here for today. Taking us out to the hour. Got some the Ryans, some Adam Newling and Lazy Ghost as well. I'll be back tomorrow morning, same time, same place for the Brekkie Wrap. So until then, have a good one, and I'll catch you all later.

0: Hello, I'm Adam Evans with the NIRS News. There are concerns about proposed ministerial powers to change the National Disability Insurance Scheme in the future. Changes to the scheme proposed by the federal government is expected to save the federal budget about $38 billion over the next 4 years. It will also automate some decision-making and parents will be expected to take on more of the load. The NDIS minister will also gain unprecedented new powers to make changes.
1: It would allow this and any future minister effectively to have the pin to the bank account for the NDIS. Any time that they need to shore up a budget, they could just go and strip more funding out of the NDIS.
0: That was Skye Kokoschka-Moore, the CEO of the Children and Young People with Disability Australia on the ABC. According to new data, we were more satisfied with life during the COVID pandemic lockdowns than we are now. Australian Bureau of Statistics data says on a scale of 1 to 10, Australia's life satisfaction was 7.2 during the pandemic. Last year's satisfaction was only 7.1. An analysis of the data by KPMG says this is due to financial stresses. KPMG's Terry Rawnsley says there was financial uncertainty during the pandemic, but it wasn't this kind of cost-of-living crunch that we're seeing now. Pharmacists are pushing for broader powers to prescribe medications, which they say will take pressure off GPs and the federal budget. They say it could save patients from having to book a doctor's appointment every time they want to pick up a script for medications, ranging from chronic health conditions to mental health and travel health. Trials across the states and territories already allow chemists to prescribe medicines for hormonal contraceptions, urinary tract infections, and skin conditions, among others. A report released by the Pharmacy Guild of Australia says expanding pharmacist prescribing could save the health system $1 billion in a year. It says it could also free up more than 10 million GP appointments and prevent 30,000 hospitalisations annually. Police are working with their Greek counterparts following reports one of Australia's most wanted men has been arrested after 3 decades on the run. James Delamangis was taken into custody on Sunday. The 55-year-old had been living under a pseudonym in Greece since a warrant was issued for his arrest over the death of father of two, George Giannopoulos. Mr. Giannopoulos was fatally stabbed on Anzac Day in 1999 after intervening in a fight at a suburban Sydney nightclub. The underworld figure has evaded Australian authorities for decades. Police had tried to extradite him in 2003, and attempts to prosecute him by their Greek counterparts were suspended in 2007. And a Tasmanian devil that's been missing on the Gold Coast has been spotted. Mary, the Tasmanian devil, has been missing for nearly a week after escaping the Paradise Country Wildlife Park. She's been seen on a security camera a few kilometres from the park and she's still on the run this morning. To sport, and Broncos prop Payne Haas returns to the New South Wales side for next week's second State of Origin game against Queensland. Blues coach Laurie Daly is also backing Mitch Moses to be fit for the game despite a hamstring injury that's kept him out of Game 1 and recent Parramatta games. He's included Redcliffe's Asai Katoa in the squad as cover. Casey McLean will replace injured Bulldogs captain Stephen Critchin at the centres. The other new faces in the squad are Appy Corrissau and Dylan Lucas. Now for a look at the capital city weather around the country. A shower and 2 in Magajim, Brisbane with a top of 22. 21 are partly cloudy on Gadigal Country, Sydney, while it's 15 with a shower or 2 in Ngunnawalgambri Country, Canberra. 19 and sunny in Nam, Melbourne, and sunny in Nipaluna, Hobart with a max of 17. A late shower and 20 degrees in Tundunya, Adelaide. 17 and showers in Boorloo, Perth. And a top of 31 and partly cloudy in Garamilla, Darwin. If you have any stories that you'd like to share with us, you can send us an email to news@nirs.org.au. That's news@nirs.org.au.
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0: 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For an adult, it is $80, and for same-day return, it is $120. For children, it is $60, with the same-day return being $80, and for an infant, it is $20. The bus leaves Derby on Monday at 5 a.m., and later on in the afternoon, it leaves Broome at 12:30 p.m. On Wednesday, the bus leaves Derby at 6 a.m., and later on leaves Broome at 1:30 p.m. On Friday, it leaves Derby at 6 a.m., and later on in the afternoon, it leaves Broome at 2 p.m.
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0: really well, don't you? 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

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Harpo Slideman, a.k.a. Victor Patrick, with the Access and Inclusion Show. 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So join me every Thursday from 9 to 11 on the Access and Inclusion Show. 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

Welcome to the Law Matters program brought to you by the Aboriginal Legal Service of Western Australia. Welcome to the show. Good to have your company. Jodie Hoffman in the seat with you for the next hour, broadcasting from Boolloo from the studios of 100.9 FM Noongar Radio, repeated nationally through the National Indigenous Radio Service and also through Wurundjeri Media in Kununurra, 6DBY Lakati Radio in Derby. So wherever you're joining us from for the program, thank you for your time. This is a national program, and it may shock our sister states to learn that more than 20 courthouses across regional and remote Western Australia that rely on police for security are going to close for at least 3 months. This will kick in from the 1st of June, so not very far away, and go until the 31st of August. On Friday, the state's top judges issued a notice to limit custodial services from June until August. The consequences are simply going to be dire. And we're going to get an example of why this is just going to place WA's court system into chaos when I chat shortly with Sally Oliver, who is the managing solicitor at the Aboriginal Legal Service of WA Kununurra office in the very north of this state. Also talking about the issue is Peter Collins this hour, Director of Legal Services with the ALS. And in between all of that, we're going to break it up with some good news from the Piddington Society when we find out all about their First Nations Legal Education Fund, a fund that has been set up to assist Indigenous law and pre-law students to help advance their legal education and career prospects. Lisette Quinlan will join us from the Piddington Society. So let's kick off with some music first. This is Archie Roach and a song called The Mighty Clarence River. When we return, we'll find out all about the court chaos in WA.

0: Archie Roach, kicking off Law Matters for this fortnight in the mighty Clarence River. This is the Law Matters program brought to you by the Aboriginal Legal Service of Western Australia, on air for our 16th year. We're headed towards chaos, no other way to put it, on the court system here in Western Australia. Court security and custodial services in remote and regional Western Australia are provided to the courts pursuant to long-standing arrangements between the Department of Justice and the WA Police, made under the Court Security and Custodial Act of 1999. Now, the Department and WAPOL have confirmed that court security and custodial services in locations where those services have traditionally been provided by WAPOL cannot be guaranteed in the coming months. As a result, magistrates' courts and children's courts are the courts most likely to be affected by these arrangements, which will remain in place from the 1st of June until the 28th of August. Joining us to give us an insight into what this could mean in rural and remote Western Australia is Sally Oliver, who is the Managing Solicitor of the Aboriginal Legal Service of WA in the far north of the state in Coonamurra. Sally, thank you. Welcome to the program.
1: Thank you very much, Jodie.
0: This announcement just came through in the last week. What does it mean for Western Australia? Can you set the scene for us?
1: The long and short is we're not sure. We've been given two practice directions, one's from the Children's Court, one from the Magistrates Court of Western Australia. And having attended a court users meeting this morning in Coonamurra Court, we have a lot of questions about how this could possibly be implemented in the East Kimberley. One of the problems that leaps out from the practice directions is police have been directed for all people refused police bail for them to be transported to home court. Now, because this was done without consultation with our officers, I'm not sure that anyone considered that someone refused police bail on a minor charge in Coolumburu will need to be chartered by plane from Coolumburu to Coonamurra at the cost of anywhere between $10,000 to $15,000 to be dealt with in Coonamurra for what could be a fine-only charge, to have that person stranded and in Coonamurra with no means of returning home. Equally, it means for someone who's refused police bail in Balgo, the police will need to drive that person 8 hours from Balgo to Coonamurra to be dealt with on a matter that could be relatively straightforward, and then that person is in the same position as someone from Coolumburu. They're then stranded in Coonamurra at home court with no means of returning. They've said another problem that we've identified for children is they've said all first hearings for children must be in Coonamurra. That's children located in places as far as Balgo, as far as Coolumburu, as far as Halls Creek, as far as Woolman. These are hundreds of kilometres, and it's unrealistic that children will be able to attend what might be a 2 or 3 day trip for what is a 5 minute appearance to speak to a lawyer and then somehow return themselves home. Quite simply, with the prohibitive costs of fuel and the distances we're dealing with and the issues with communicating with our clients in remote places, what they've designed for these interim arrangements is not going to work.
0: It's clear, Sally, that access to justice is basically going to be denied.
1: For majority Aboriginal towns, if you look at all of the towns that have been cancelled altogether, there's 34 places where the court services will be affected. There are several that will still continue to run. That's Derby, Esperance, Meriden, Katanning, Narrogin, Collie, Manj, Mubbin, Moora. Those are all predominantly white towns. What you'll notice when you look at the list of the 34 locations that have been cancelled, they're predominantly Aboriginal remote communities. So it's not of access to justice for Aboriginal communities.
0: Can you set the scene for our listeners, Sally, of living and working in a town like Coonamurra in the north of the state and the sheer locations that you visit and the time that is spent being on the road to ensure that people do have access to justice?
1: Thank you. We deal with really long, we obviously deal with very big distances in the East Kimberley because we're remote north. So our Halls Creek circuit takes us 4 hours out of town. We ordinarily fly. Occasionally our lawyers do drive. That's a 4-hour trip. It's an 8-hour round trip for our lawyers. When the court cancelled Balgo over 2 years ago, we were having to drive 8 hours from Kununurra to Balgo in order to try and make sure that our clients in Balgo could access our services. That's a lot of users of the court service that don't speak English. So that's a 16-hour round trip for my office. For Kalumburu, there's no road that's open to Kalumburu, so we ordinarily don't drive there. It must be a flight. Ordinarily, the court circuits charter a flight. Now that they're saying that they're not going to charter a flight, we have no means of speaking to or providing advice to our clients, children and adults in Kalumburu, to help them progress their matters.
0: Look, we've frequently said over the years, Sally, that without the Aboriginal Legal Service doing as many caseloads as it does, that the court system would grind to a halt. I can't even begin to imagine the backlog that will be created over the next 3 months when these over 20 courts in regional and remote WA aren't operating at all. I imagine it's going to lead to people staying inside for longer, people's cases having lengthy delays. Victims of violence are going to be obviously affected as well.
1: Yes, and children. So it's awful from accused perspective. There will be delays in trials that now have to be vacated, and it will take 6 to 12 months to enlist another trial for someone who's already spent 6 to 12 months on remand in custody waiting for their trial date. There's been no clear direction about how witnesses will give evidence from remote communities where they refuse to provide audio-visual links to court. So whether witnesses will also be impacted by this, we currently don't know, most likely. In an environment where we already have a lot of problems having complainants attend and give evidence at trial, it's undoubtedly going to affect women's ability to apply for family violence restraining orders in remote communities where they're cut off from their access to their legal representatives, they have no means to contact our services that are in Kununurra, and they rely on the court travelling to Halls Creek and to other remote locations in order to hear those family violence order applications. For children on bail, it's going to result in, we have children as young as 10 remanded in police cells. We assist them in having their bail amended so that the police cannot pick them up in relation to breach of curfew. When we can't help them amend their bail, we're going to have more children as young as 10 in cells. And it will be, I would say predominantly, it will be all Aboriginal children in these remote communities. Mm-hmm.
0: It's not just Aboriginal Legal Service and other community legal centres that are just can't believe that this is going to happen, but, you know, the opposition's come out against it, the Nationals have come out against it, a total breakdown in the system in WA. It really is a second-class system if we're looking at this is what's going to happen, isn't it?
1: Yes, and what's important to understand is we are at capacity. Most of our offices are funded for about 3 lawyers. We have 3.5. We deal with anywhere between 350 and 400 active files at any given moment. On the Halls Creek, we're already spending from 9 a.m. until 5 to 6 p.m. in court. We don't have the capacity or the resources or the lawyers to deal with a disaster of this nature. And it will be the accused who suffer, and it will be vulnerable women complainants who suffer. And the communities, I think, will lose faith in this system working for them because it's clearly working against them.
0: If economics came into play with making this decision, it's going to cost a lot more to fix the disruption that these 3 months is going to cause, isn't it?
1: This is going to cost hundreds of thousands of dollars. Because they're going to have to be chartering people from remote places, in our case, like Kalumburu, where it costs $10,000 to $15,000 to charter a flight for every person remanded in custody or breach police order. It's going to cost hundreds of thousands of dollars in the amount of arrest warrants that are going to be issued for people who could not attend court because they could not afford fuel and because they didn't have cars. Police are going to have to wear the cost of transporting all of those people into Kununurra, and there's going to be more remands in custody, which is obviously detrimental to the accused, we would argue, but this is going to cost the state, in my view, hundreds of thousands of dollars because people can't afford to come to Kununurra from these remote locations.
0: I'm going to be chatting with Peter Collins later this program. Sally, he of course is the Director of Legal Services, but you know, he very strongly made the point that the WA police will arrest and charge close to 50,000 Aboriginal people by the end of this year, more than ever before. So they obviously have no issue with resources for on-the-ground policing, but you would think that that needs to follow through and keep following through to the court systems, hey?
1: Absolutely. And what I can say from my experience in working in the region for 5 years is the community police want to work with us, and there have been directions from the superiors to not work with the court services and work against us so that people cannot access our justice and access our services, which is really, really disappointing.
0: So how do you look ahead then for starting on the 1st of June, Sally? You know, you're turning up to work in the Kununurra region. You're going to be fielding all sorts of inquiries and people that, you know, you're just not in a position to assist. Can you paint a picture of what it's going to mean for you?
1: Well, what it will mean is if we have anywhere, normally in Halls Creek, say we have between 60 and 90 people on a Tuesday, we can't get out there and speak to people, so no one can access legal advice. They don't know how to resolve their charges. We can't sentence remotely, so even if we could access visual audio links or visual links, we can't help people proceed to sentence. It's unlikely we can speak to people about listing trials because we don't know when trials could possibly be listed again. So in the first circuit, we have 65 matters we can't resolve. Those all get administratively adjourned because we have lenient magistrates who are worried they'll remand people unnecessarily. If they all get adjourned to the following week, then you've got, on top of that 65, 120. The following week, again, at 120. By the end of 3 months, we're going to have, you know, anywhere between, I don't know, 200 or 300 or 400 people on the list because no one can access legal services or have their matters effectively resolved. And my strong view is it will break this fragile system we have here.
0: Wow. Okay, you guys aren't the only ones in the situation. Of course, it's affecting over 20 courts throughout regional and remote Western Australia. But Sally Oliver, thank you for joining us on Law Matters to give us an insight into what it all means in the north of the state.
1: Thank you. Thank you, Jodie.
0: Sally Oliver is the Managing Solicitor at the Aboriginal Legal Service of WA in Kununurra. And, you know, everybody is talking about this and the ramifications that it's going to have on the whole system and on people. The government needs to urgently intervene and now to avoid this crisis and force the WA police to do its job or at least come up with a viable, sustainable and appropriate alternative. As I mentioned, we will be talking with Peter Collins a little later in the program as well. But first, let's have some music. This is from Casey Donovan, a song called Shake It.

0: She's a talent, isn't she? Casey Donovan and Shake It here on the Law Matters program, proudly brought to you by the Aboriginal Legal Service of Western Australia since 2010. Jody Hoffman in the seat with you this hour. Thanks for joining in. The Piddington Society is a non-profit association of lawyers who are committed to access to justice and professional collegiality. And my next guest is Director of Relationships with Piddington, Lucette Quinlan. Lucette, welcome to the program. How are you?
1: Very well, thank you. Thank you for having me.
0: Ah, look, the Piddington Society does a great job in a whole range of areas. Can you give our listeners an overview of what it is?
1: Certainly. Look, the Piddington Society, for want of a better description, we are a law society, but we're slightly different to what one would normally think of as a law society. We try and do things a little bit differently, and everything that we do is underpinned with access to justice. So every event that we hold, every CPD seminar, conference we run, funds that we earn through those events, we try and funnel back to various avenues within the legal community to help access to justice.
0: Oh, the Piddington Society has been going as long as this radio show.
1: We have, I just realised that.
0: 2010. And I know that one of our former lawyers, Nicholas Van Hattem, was very involved in the setting up of it in those years.
1: Yes, he was, yes. And since then, it has just grown from strength to strength. What started out as a small band of lawyers wanting to do things a little bit differently has now changed into this incredible, sophisticated organisation where we're actually seeing and feeling a difference in what we do. We now have over 45 students that do our practical legal training course, which is a massive part of our access to justice. We work alongside with the community legal centres and we try and get our PLT students placed with our CLCs. And for every CLC that takes on one of our PLT students, we give them a financial contribution for the time and the effort that we acknowledge goes into training volunteers within an organisation.
0: And this week in Western Australia, it is Law Week, so we want to give a shout-out to everyone who took part in the Law Access Walk for Justice this week, which raises much-needed funds for the representation of those who cannot afford legal representation. And I imagine the Piddington Society was involved in that as well, Lucette?
1: Yes, no, we do support every organisation and every other society that is also doing what we're doing because it's a collective effort that has to be maintained. And with that in mind and with Reconciliation Week next week, that's why I think what you picked up was our post in regards to our Cartagin First Nations Legal Education Fund.
0: Absolutely.
1: We
0: want to see more First Nations peoples taking up studying law. We've got a lot of lawyers at the Aboriginal Legal Service who are First Nations and it really is great because they not only, you know, provide a greater understanding of the clients that we're working with, but are also very informative and, you know, can provide education to colleagues and that about, you know, different ways of working as well. But, yeah, I did pick up on the First Nations Legal Education Fund that the Piddington Society has set up. Tell us about it.
1: Yeah, well, look, we acknowledge that so much assistance is needed prior to becoming a lawyer. I think there's a lot of help out there for once, you know, you want to get admitted. But studying law is a really expensive exercise. And so we have this fund that we hope is agile, it's quick responding, it's a very easy application process to make life simple, where we will grant $500, $1,000, $2,000, depending on what it is that the students are requiring to assist the Indigenous community in their legal education. So it is for First Nation people that are tied to Western Australia. They can make an application and it is to help them in any expense that might be associated with studying law.
0: Fantastic. So how do people find out more about it?
1: Well, we have the relevant information and the form on our website, the Piddington Society, and there is a drop-down menu that

0: or a laptop, but also think broader. It can be, we understand that there's need for voluntary work that you have to do to help build your CV. So, you know, if you have to take time off your employment to go work for an organisation in a voluntary capacity, you may need assistance with living expenses. So we're not prescriptive in what we will share our funds with. We will take every application on its merit and hopefully respond in a really timely manner.
1: Oh, look, what a great initiative. Well done to the Piddington Society, and would encourage our First Nations, Indigenous law and pre-law students to head to the Piddington Society website, go to that drop-down bar and look at the Cartagin First Nations Legal Education Fund, which could help.
0: We would love to hear from everybody.
1: Awesome. Lucette, thanks for sharing that information with us, and hope you guys enjoy the rest of Law Week. And we encourage our listeners to find out more about that fund.
0: Great. Thank you so much for having me on and for spreading the love. It's fantastic.
1: Always here for that. Thanks, Lucette. Bye now.
0: Wonderful. Thank you. Goodbye.
1: Lucette Quinlan, Director of Relationships at the Piddington Society. So, yeah, just Google the Piddington Society, Piddington Society. Go to the drop-down bars and into the community section, and you'll see information about the Cartagin First Nations Legal Education Fund, and you can take it from there. This is the Law Matters program. Let's have some music. After this, I'll be letting you know what's happening in Boorloo in Perth for Sorry Day on the 26th of January. At 26th of May. God, what a faux pas that is.

That is the Family Shoveler Band and Doing Fine here on the Law Matters program. Jodie Hoffman with you this hour. Thank you for your company. Sorry Day is coming up on the 26th of May, and always such an important event to get involved in wherever you are around the country. But in Boorloo, in Perth this year, there are going to be two venues. So I've got a bit of information to go through, so maybe grab a pen. A smoking ceremony and welcome to country will take place at 10:30 a.m. at the Stolen Generations Memorial, which is on the southeast corner of Hill and Whittenoom Streets in East Perth. Following that, move on to the Health Department Theatrette, which is part of the H&C Cafe building on the northwest corner of Hill and Whittenoom Streets in East Perth. Bringing them home, WA and Yokai will be showcasing the Missions Connect virtual reality tools, which have been developed in partnership with Curtin University. This Stolen Generations educational, professional development and healing tool has been developed to promote truth-telling and reconciliation within Western Australia. The tools engage individuals with the history and continuing impacts of the Stolen Generations through immersive 3D mission environments, survivor testimonies, historical imagery and self-guided reflection.

The project was initiated and led in partnership by Bringing Them Home WA and Yokai and the Stolen Generations Immersive Hub at Curtin University, with support from Lottery West and the Healing Foundation over a 3-year development period. So, sorry day, 26th of January. I don't know why I've got that. I know why I've got it in my head because of the atrocities that happened in Bulu on the 26th of January, Invasion Day. Push that aside. Tuesday the 26th of May, kicking off at 10:30. Welcome and smoking ceremony at the Stolen Generations Memorial in Wellington Square. 11:15 until midday, morning tea. And that is at northwest corner of Hill and Whittenoom Streets in East Perth. Then the main event, the virtual reality presentation, and that goes from 1 o'clock till 2 o'clock. So the important information to remember is head into Wellington Square by 10:30 on Tuesday the 26th of May. There's more information on the Humanitics website, and registrations are obviously appreciated. It's not that there's a cost involved. It's just to give the organisers an idea of numbers that will come along for the day, because of course it's a free event. So head along Tuesday 26th of May, 10:30 in the morning, to Mutak Warani Wellington Square in Bulu in Perth. And the day will kick off with the welcome and smoking ceremony at 10:30. Let's have some music and stop me falling over my words for the next few minutes. This is a fella by the name of Luke O'Shea and a song called Next Best Thing.

0: Kaya nyanonot. Nije buja windage. 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
1: It's time to bring back the language with Joe Collard.
0: Look at the word hey. In our ancient language, we say ali. It's spelled A-L-I. Now let's add some suffixes with ali. So if we add W-A, it'd be aliwa. Aliwa means look out in that direction. Aliwa. Now if we were to take out W-A and replace it with D-J-A, then it would be alija. Alija. Alija means there, not far in a distance. Now, if we were to take DJA out of Alija and replaced it with INY, then it'll be Alin. Alin. Alin means that thing in a distance. Alin. Now, let's take INY out and let's replace it with ANG, then it'll be Alang. And if we repeat it, Alang Alang means from there. So today we learnt Ali.
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2: And this is the Law Matters program. And before that, some great music from Desert Rain. That was by Brett BJ Jennings, and before that, Luke O'Shea with The Next Big Thing. This is the Law Matters program brought to you by the Aboriginal Legal Service of Western Australia. We were talking at the top of the show about how for 3 months from the 1st of June in Western Australia, more than 20 courthouses across regional Western Australia are set to close due to a lack of security that is ordinarily provided by the WA Police. Was hoping to have a yarn with Peter Collins on the program, Director of Legal Services at the Aboriginal Legal Service, an incredibly busy person, and unable to get through to him, may have been held back at court, any number of things. But I did want to share Peter Collins's thoughts on the program with you today, and this was the official response of the Aboriginal Legal Service when the announcement came through on the 15th of May that this was going to take place. Of course, WA's top judges did announce that many courthouses in regional areas will not have guaranteed security between the 1st of June and the end of August. As a result, more than 20 will close, including some of the state's most remote criminal proceedings. Sally Oliver gave us a very good insight into what that actually does mean in the regions, and it's going to cost tens of thousands of dollars to actually try to get that back without those court cases going ahead. The Aboriginal Legal Service responded with a response from Peter Collins. The issue of the provision of court and custodial security at some regional courts and all remote communities where circuit courts attend has been brewing for a long time, and the courts could only put up with being held to ransom by the WA Police for so long. Now, these are the words of Peter Collins, Director of Legal Services at the Aboriginal Legal Service. He continued, "So while this decision by the courts is most unfortunate, it is also understandable. The attitude of the WA Police, that it is very happy to arrest people, charge them and refuse them bail, and then throw their hands up in the air and say they have no role to play in the timely and efficient administration of justice by providing security for courts, including ensuring the security of judicial officers, other court users, escorting accused from police custody to courts so that they can appear before a judicial officer and so on, is deplorable and should be condemned. The situation is so bad that in some police stations, police won't even push a button on to enable an accused person to appear by video link before a court. In many regional towns and all remote communities where courts sit, police are, and have been for many years, the only agency with the resources, capacity and expertise to provide court and custodial services. That's security. It is just rubbish to suggest that providing these services detracts from their ability to engage in frontline policing. The WA Police will arrest and charge close to 50,000 Aboriginal people in 2026, more than ever before, so they have no issue with resources for on-the-ground policing, and that's just in WA. The refusal of the WA police to do its job around court and custodial security will lead to further delays in the justice system, impacting not only accused but victims of crime, will result in more people ending up in custody and for longer, and could bring the justice system to its knees. As always, Aboriginal people will bear the brunt of this. The government needs to urgently intervene, and now, to avert this crisis and force the WA police to do its job or come up with a viable, sustainable and appropriate alternative. That was the response of Peter Collins, Director of Legal Services at the Aboriginal Legal Service of Western Australia. Let's have some music. This is The Edge, Gabe.

Yeah, this is the Law Matters program brought to you by the Aboriginal Legal Service of Western Australia. We're nearly out of time on our program today, but thank you for your company. At reminding you that the ALS has 12 offices throughout the state. We have a free call number for all First Nations peoples in WA, which is 1800 019 900. At remind you that we keep our audiences and our community members up to date a lot through our Facebook page, Aboriginal Legal Service of WA Limited. We also have Instagram, so you can check that out. And we have a brand new website. It's got so much information on there about the services that we provide. 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It has information on all the services and programs that we offer. And I tell you what, in over 50 years, the expansion of programs is just incredible. So please do check out the new website, www.als.org.au. Also got some great historical photos on it as well. Perhaps you were at the ALS's 40th birthday celebrations 10 years ago, 11 years ago now. Those photos are up there. Photos of our 50th are up there. Photos of the extensive fire that gutted the head office in Perth are up there. And on that issue, we hope to be back in our regular office at 7 Aberdeen Street in Bulloo, Perth, by the end of this year. So www.als.org.au. Thank you for your company. A few, well, more than a few technical glitches throughout this program. So thank you for persevering with us. Let's take you out today on the program with this song. It's called Roads and it's by Mongia. Between now and next program, look after each other and passing our ultimate respect on to members of our stolen generations and thinking of you all on Sorry Day, May 26th. And we look forward to seeing you at the Sorry Day events around the country. Take care.

0: tonight because people in Australia don't have the understanding of
1: the history of boys' coins.
2: Good morning, will you come to Derby? Me, then I can take you to the next hour. It's a beautiful day today, Derby, so here's George Strait with Blue Clear Sky.

0: Yeah, it was Slim Dusty with Kanamala Fala. Next song, I know everybody calling it Yagoda is Town, so here's the request. It's Crab Metal, Return of the Stockman.
1: Hey, yo,
0: play Boots and Saddle.

Yeah, that was Patrick Davis with Wet Season again. Next song is recorded in a Hardworking Man out there listening in, so here's the Brooks and Dunn on Hardworking Man.

0: women too.
1: Yeah, that's Rick Record and Hardworking Man out there. They're listening in. And that was Brooks Dunn with Hardworking Man. Next song is Scrub Metal with Don't Look Back. Make sure you look in the mirror.

Yeah, there was Scrap Metal with Don't Look Back. Next song, you can go to ask for a Fisher Mafia. If they're listening, because we all left our house back there in a Muggle and Yelbu town. We're all in a Rumba town now, so here's our request. It's one we went with Fisher Crossing.

Yeah, there's a great good us. Because we believe our town better, Mongolian Yalbu town, we know Rambut town now. And that is one we've been with Future Crossing. Next song is. What have we been with Black Fella, White Fella?

Yeah, there's Tub Kid. I love this bar because I'm going to be having a quiet drink today in a bar. Next song, I know we're going to be the designated drinker today because here's the request. It's Alan Jackson with George Strait, designated drinker.

Yeah, there is a great go to the people today because the bulls are open and they're all going to be the designated drinker. Next song is a great go to the old people at the gym by there. I wonder if you can remember their past. So here's the request. It's the best with relics of the past.

Yeah, that's a great girl. All people like Juniper, they only they remember their past. And there was Slim Dusty with Relics of the Past. Next song is Alan Jackson with Gone Country.

Hey there, Remo Lena Gomez, calm down. And my last song for the day, Derby, is Peter Andre, the Mysterious Girl. I hope you guys enjoyed my show today, Derby. Thanks for having me. You can hear me tomorrow, same place, same time.

0: Heading out of Derby? Well, don't worry. You can still get your 6dB Wi-Fi fix anywhere you go by streaming us on the Community Radio Plus app. Download it today from the Apple Store or Google Play and take us with you everywhere.
1: Farmers to benefit from the latest fuel shipment destined for Australia. It's not over yet, that's the warning from humanitarian groups in the Philippines, and a lucky escape for one four-legged kayaker. Kapil Kuth, Karen Durante with NIRS News, coming to you from the lands of the Yagara and Turrbal peoples. But first, disability advocates have criticised the short time they've been given to examine major changes to the NDIS.
2: These proposed changes are staggering, and the community's had just on 2 weeks to respond to what is effectively 400 pages of material stripping away their rights.
1: That was Sky Kokoschke-Moore, the CEO of Children and Young People with Disability Australia on the ABC. The federal government's changes to the NDIS will significantly cut the number of people on the scheme and automate some decision-making. The NDIS minister will also gain unprecedented new powers to make changes in the future. It's expected to save the federal budget about $38 billion over the next 4 years. The danger hasn't passed in the Philippines, where an earthquake has killed at least 35 people. The magnitude 7.8 earthquake caused widespread damage in the Mindanao region yesterday. The head of the Red Cross in the Philippines, Richard J. Gordon, has told the ABC he's worried about the aftershocks.
3: There's a lot of hanging materials that can collapse underneath the pedestrians. And of course, if you have aftershock, some buildings are already weakened and we don't want them to collapse to more people who will be injured.
1: Farmers are expected to be the beneficiaries of the new shipments of fuel to Australia as the Strait of Hormuz blockade continues. The Albanese government says it's secured shipments of 31 tonnes of urea and 50 million litres of diesel, which should provide more certainty for farmers as they make planting and growing decisions for the current and upcoming seasons. Energy Minister Chris Bowen says Australia has stockpiled 740 million litres of diesel and has enough fuel supplies to last over 3 months. Petrol prices at the bowser have dropped to pre-Middle East conflict levels. Australians on JobSeeker are falling deeper into financial hardship, according to a new report. Anglicare Australia's cost of living index found a single person on JobSeeker is falling behind by $250 a week after paying for rent, food and transport. A couple with two children is lagging behind by $430 a week. Anglicare Australian's Executive Director, Casey Chambers, has told the ABC JobSeeker and other welfare repayments aren't matching the rising cost of living.
4: So we've got a really bad situation where inflation is on the tip of everybody's tongue, but those who have the least are bearing the burden of it the most.
1: Rock from an undersea volcano has inundated some coastal villages in Papua New Guinea. Pumice stone from a volcano in the Bismarck Sea is washing ashore in Manus Province. It's prompted food, water and health concerns in vulnerable communities. PNG Prime Minister James Marape has asked government agencies to assess the volcanic activity. To sport, in New South Wales coach Laurie Daly is backing Dylan Lucas to make an impact when he makes his State of Origin debut against Queensland next week in Melbourne. Lucas has been named in the back row in the starting lineup revealed by the Blues today.
5: Oh, I think he brings plenty of energy. He's been in really good form, Dylan, the last 18 months. He's young, got plenty of speed, brings enthusiasm. And I just think he's been waiting for his opportunity. So Dylan gets a start. I know he's very excited about it, to making a debut in an Origin game at the MCG in front of close to 100,000 people. It doesn't get much better than that.
1: That was New South Wales coach Laurie Daly. Meanwhile, West Tigers hooker Api Kirisau will make his return on the bench. And finally, in the UK, a dog has been rescued after being swept out to sea. Bruce the Alsatian was found floating on a kayak 5 kilometres off the coast of Northumberland after a wave pulled him away from his owner's grasp. The Coast Guard came to the rescue when the owner returned to shore calling for help. Bruce's owner says he won't be putting him on a kayak anytime soon. And that's the latest NRS news. You can follow us on Blue Sky, Instagram and Facebook.
6: Yeah, good afternoon, folks. Welcome to the Muddy Waters Show. Great to have your company on this a very lovely Tuesday, the 9th of June. Got the weather for you. Sunny across the Kimberley. Winds east and northeasterly, 15 to 20 kilometres an hour, becoming light in the middle of the day, with max temperatures a very cool 28 for Halls Creek. Lumberdina, Broome, Bidjadenga and Argyle all expecting 29 today. 30 for Kununurra up in the East Kimberley. Derbytown, 31 today, expecting a minimum of 16 tonight. Fitzroy Crossing and Wyndham also expecting 31 today and a top of 32 for Columbaroo. Sunrise at 11 minutes past 6 this morning. Don't forget to slip, slop and slap. Hat, sunnies and sunscreen if you're out and about in the sun today, folks. Please be sun smart and carry that bottle of water around with you. Stay hydrated. For those folks that like to get a good pic of the sunset for the social media, sunset at 18 minutes past 5 this afternoon. No rating for the fire danger across the Kimberley. There are some prescribed burning going on in the West and East Kimberley, so definitely check out the Department of Fire and Emergency Services map before travelling anywhere, and you can see where those prescribed burns are going on. Also, be very careful out there when lighting camping and fishing fires. Dump a big bucket of water on it and put it out properly before you leave. Keep that area safe for the next lot of mob who's going to come along and use that area. Moon phase, first quarter moon on Monday, the 22nd of June, 2026. And tide times for today, Tuesday, the 9th of June, 3.4 metre low at 1:42 p.m. And then we have a 9.2 metre high at 7:29 p.m. later on this evening. Good luck if you're heading out fishing this afternoon. Catch that incoming tide. It's 9 minutes past 12.
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0: Going. Jack Johnson here on your lunch break on the Muddy Waters Show. Brad Shadforth keeping you company up until 3. But good afternoon to the folks in Fitzroy. Anybody tuning in through the community radio app, or if you're tuning in through the 6DBY Laukati website, great to have your company today. It's a lovely Tuesday. And for the folks over in Fitzroy, you got some roadworks coming up. Yeah, the Shire would like to advise the community that roadworks will be carried out on Forest Road, Geeky Gorge Road, Russ Road, and Sanford Road in Fitzroy Crossing. These works will be undertaken in accordance with reconstruction and resealing works with Fitzroy Crossing. And works are scheduled to be commencing soon, if not already started. Some disruption is expected during this period, however, all efforts will be made to minimize inconvenience, and they do appreciate your patience while these essential works are being completed. And a big good afternoon to Uncle Kimberly Smith and the boys, the crew, working hard there. They are doing a great job on the highway there, stacking all those rocks on the side of the road, making their way almost now to Willair Bridge. And Looking good, that part of the road there. To the road crew, Uncle Kim and the road crew there, working on the roads there in between Derby and Broome, just on the other side of Willair. Big good afternoon to you. How you doing, fellows? It's 23 minutes past 12. What else is happening over in Fitzroy? Well, coming up from the 15th to the 19th of June, the Kimberley Aboriginal Law and Culture Centre, the Women's Connecting to Country happening. Kimberley Regional Women's Camp 2026. CALAC warmly invites all women across the Kimberley to come together for their special biennial gathering. Take a break from everyday responsibilities and join in for a few beautiful days under the stars, a time to reconnect with country, culture, and each other. This camp is all about women coming together, sharing stories, and strengthening community. Please, get in contact with 9191-5317 to register and to find out more. That's 9191-5317 to register and find out more. It's all happening out at Mullen Community from the 15th to the 19th of June. So that's coming up very soon. So you might want to give them a call and register now if you're interested in joining in the ladies on this Kimberley Regional Women's Camp for this year, 2026. They depart at 9 a.m. on the 15th of June from the CALAC office, and they return 10:30 a.m. on the 19th of June from Mullen Community. This is a safe and welcoming space for women to connect, learn, and support one another. So again, if you'd like to register or find out more, because it's coming up soon, 15th to the 19th of June, call 9191-5317, or you can email reception at CALAC, K-A-L-A-C-C, that's K-A-L-A-C-C.org.au, and they look forward to seeing you there. Now, a couple of weeks ago on a Friday, we did have for Reconciliation Week here in Derby Town, the Derby Jetty Reconciliation Walk, and we did catch up with quite a few people, and Aaron and young Brad Jr. caught up with Paris, and this is what Paris had to say on that day.
1: This is Aaron Shadforth. We've come down to the jetty for the Reconciliation Walk. I have a special guest with us here for the interview. Can you introduce yourself and where you're from?
2: Hey, my name's Paris. I work at the Shire. I'm just down here helping out with the reconciliation event. It's going to be a good day, hopefully. Nice and sunny. You've got the barbecue on. People just starting to roll in, so it should be good.
1: Hopefully it is. What would you say this whole march and this week means to you as a person?
2: I guess it's about just bringing people together, really. Derby, obviously, is large Aboriginal and Torres Strait Islander population. So we just get around each other and, yeah.
1: Yeah, it's very tight-knit. What would you say could make this event even better than this year?
2: I think getting more people down, more community members as well, the more services we have, I guess the better it is. No point doing one-off here and there small events. I think the more we collaborate, the bigger it will be, the more impact it will have. So definitely.
1: Definitely. And what would your advice for any of the upcoming people of Derby be?
2: Just get around it, whether it's you're looking to make an impact or just get involved. Put your hand up. You don't even need to put your hand up. Just rock up and, get keen, I guess.
1: what would you say would be a good way to get the kids and more people down to the event?
2: I guess the advertising, definitely. 60BY, you guys being here, helping us out quite a bit. Would have been good to do a live broadcast as well. I think that happened last year.
1: Is there any last remarks would you like to say for the radio or anything?
2: No, just thanks everyone for organising at the Shire. Richard Rose has been the main person, but also Nola. There's been Dars, guys. Thank you, 60BY, Legati Radio, for coming down. Been a lot of volunteers, so it doesn't happen without volunteers.
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0: Stones can't get any better than that. On a Tuesday afternoon, Honky Tonk Woman, Frank Yama, Indigenous bloke with a great song, Everybody's Talking, and then hitting some good old country there. Oh, the golden ladies of country indeed, Tammy Wynette, Loretta Lynn, Dolly Parton, and Tanya Tucker. How about that for a crew of country ladies? Yeah, great song, Silver Threads and Golden Needles. Hope the oldies enjoyed that one right here on 6DBY 97.9 FM. And to the folks in Fitzroy, hope you enjoyed that one as well. 24 minutes away from 1 o'clock. Some more Fitzroy news for you. Don't forget Fitzroy Men's Shed. What is it all about? Bringing blokes together. Remember, it will be on every Tuesday. So that's today, Tuesday, and Thursday from 9 to 11 a.m. Bring a mate, and more the merrier. And the space is for men age 16 and over. But conversations are being held with Mara Wara Wara to bring younger boys into the space as they need a support person with them for safety. Remy, g'day Remy. He'll be at the men's shed 9 to 11, Monday to Thursdays, with breakfast on Thursdays as well. So I should say Tuesday to Thursday with, 9 to 1. Yes, Remy will be there from 9 to 1, Monday to Thursday, breakfast on Thursdays only. They used to do Tuesday and Thursday breakfast, but I believe it's just Thursdays now. And I reckon that's a good thing to do if you, you know, bring along a younger fella, have him as a companion, and yeah, they get to see how the older fellas work, and yeah, some good role models for the kids. I think that's a great idea to do. But anyway, moving right along, what's happening here in Derby Town? Well, the Derby Run Club. Anyone interested in joining the Run Club here in Derby? It happens every Thursday. It's a 5 kilometre run or a jog or a walk. Either way, whatever you feel like doing. Meet at the Jetty Walkway or car park at 5 p.m. No pressure, no competition, just fresh air, movement and good people. Catch up with some locals and bring the kids, walk the dog or meet some new faces along the way. One step is all it takes. So yeah, hope to see you down there on Thursday afternoon at 5 p.m. at the Jetty Walkway car park. And yeah, we'll all go for a run or a jog or a walk. Yeah, bring the kids, bring the dogs, and say g'day to everyone when we meet down there. The Derby Speedway Club 2026 race calendar. June the 19th and 20th, the Boab Spectacular. July the 25th, All Division Point Meeting. August the 21st and 22nd, the Donnie Archer Memorial with the Westralia Cup for the first time here in Derby. And lastly, on September the 11th and 12th, the Yakamunga Stampede.
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I live in Broome, but I always tune in to 60BY at 12 noon to 3 p.m. to tune in and listen to Brad on the Muddy Waters Show.

0: 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Hey, Matchbox 20 in there. Great song. Oh, no, sorry. That was Gym Class Heroes, Stereo Hearts with Adam Levine and Mumford & Sons. I Will Wait and a bit of EV. Let Your Hair Hang Down, Stevie Wright. If you hear some banging and some drilling and stuff, we've got the two techies over from Broome today, and they're doing some amazing work in the first studio, bringing it back to life, turning it into a slash production slash... second backup studio production, plus a, podcasting room. So, the guy's doing some amazing work in there. So if you hear some, banging and, drilling and that sort of stuff, that's what's going on in the background. But, got some Matchbox 20 for you.
1: This is the story of a
0: story of a girl.

Yeah, Matchbox 20, When She Smiles. And we got this lovely lady. Haven't heard her for a while. She's strong enough to take us up into the top of the hour. Hey, folks in Fitzroy, don't forget, time to show off how good the art in Fitzroy is that comes out of that beautiful region. The inaugural Kimberley Wired Trail opens in less than 3 weeks. Opening doors are exceptionally talented. Manan Studio and Mangaja Arts Resources Agency, as if they haven't been busy enough with projects, they got a big Kimberley Open Studios trail coming up. It starts on the 27th of June and runs through until the 4th of July. Don't miss out on that one if you're traveling through the region. Pop into Fitzroy, check out those two places, Manan Studio and Mangaja Arts. They got a great Kimberley Open Studios trail exhibition going on, so check that out. For the folks in Fitzroy, you're going to be switching back to your normal programming. I'll catch you tomorrow, same time, same place. But for the rest of the regular listeners, I'll be with you up until 3 here on the Muddy Waters Show on 6DBY 97.9 FM. Don't touch that dial. News, weather, and the tide times coming up at the top of the hour, and I'll be straight back.

0: beautiful court, Karen Durante, with NIRS news coming to you from the lands of the Yuggera and Turrbal peoples. In this bulletin, a marsupial on the loose on the Gold Coast. The opposition calls for an inquiry into the NDIS, and a former rugby league player reveals his struggles of being gay. But first, Northern New South Wales residents affected by the 2022 floods will have the first opportunity to buy into a new housing estate. National Radio News' Laura Devoy has the story.
1: Sales for a new housing estate in Goonellaba, a suburb of Lismore, officially launched today. The New South Wales Reconstruction Authority is prioritising owner-occupiers who accepted a buyback and registered in the Resilient Lands Program, developed after the 2022 floods. Any remaining land will then be offered for sale on the open market. There are 23 lots in the development, including four relocated historic weatherboard homes renovated by the Reconstruction Authority. Eligible homeowners will be contacted directly to receive a sales information pack.
0: The Federal Coalition is continuing calls for an inquiry into the National Disability Insurance Scheme. Changes to the scheme proposed by the federal government include giving the NDIS minister unprecedented new powers to make changes to the scheme in the future. The proposed changes have also been criticised for reducing the number of participants and increasing the load for parents.
2: I think every Australian wants to see a sustainable NDIS, and right now it's not, and that's why we've supported an inquiry to make sure the legislation that comes to the Parliament for a vote in the end, in the Senate, is legislation that will deliver a sustainable outcome.
0: That was Federal Opposition Leader Angus Taylor. For a fifth year in a row, gas as a resource is losing market share as more nations turn to renewable energy, according to a global energy think tank, Ember. Solar and wind power are close to surpassing gas in major nations except the United States. Ember also predicts current energy supply concerns in the Middle East could further deflate its popularity. The report comes as the United Nations annual climate meeting begins in Germany to discuss clean energy targets, and after the Grattan Institute called for the federal government to phase out gas in Australia. We'll have more news in a moment.
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0: Melbourne Demons forward Brody Majacek is waking up in hospital after having surgery for a fractured neck last night. He suffered the injury when he landed headfirst in a tackle in yesterday's AFL match against Collingwood at the MCG. Play was stopped for 10 minutes while he was checked on the ground and placed on a stretcher. The club's football boss, Alan Richardson, says he's relieved as he never wants to see an incident like that in a game. Former Roosters, Eels and Warriors prop Kane Evans has become the second rugby league player to reveal he's gay. Former Manly and Cowboys forward Ian Roberts made his announcement 30 years ago. Evans has shared the internal battle he experienced since he was 15.
5: I was living in denial. From a young age, I know that, you know, I know that I'm gay, but I went down every other avenue to sort of build up these walls to be someone to escape who I am.
0: That was former rugby league player Kane Nevin speaking on Channel 9. A Tasmanian devil that has been missing on the Gold Coast has been spotted, but she's proving elusive. Mary, the Tasmanian devil, escaped from her enclosure at the Paradise Country Wildlife Park last Tuesday. She was seen on a security camera in a Gold Coast suburb a few kilometres away from the park on Sunday, and the search is now focusing on the area. Humane traps have been put in place to try and catch her. And that's the latest NIRS news.
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4: Alrighty, folks, got the weather for you again. Kimberley District forecast for the rest of this beautiful day, Tuesday, the 9th of July, 2026.

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27 minutes past one. MC Hammer with Prey, Marvin Gaye, Sexual Healing, and back there, a bit of Mary Mary, Shackles, Praising Ya, and Metallica rocking us up with Enter the Sandman and Walk the Moon, Shut Up and Dance, kicking off the second hour of the Muddy Waters Show. Stay tuned to 97.9 FM. More great listening music coming your way. Sorry I couldn't get the weather out to you, the techie guys next good all. We're drilling away. But just to give the tide times for the folks that might be heading out fishing this afternoon, 3.4 meter low at 1:42 p.m. It'll sit that way for a couple of hours. Then at about, 3:42 p.m. going on to 4-ish, the tide will get on the turn and start rolling on in for a 9.2 meter high at 7:29 p.m. So a lovely afternoon. And early evening of fishing down at the local Derby Jetty this afternoon. If you're interested, get on down there, check a line. We'll see how lucky you are. See if you can get something nice for dinner tonight. Also, Nunga Women's Group just an hour ago put a post up on their Facebook site. And they just wanted to say a big thank you to the Holy Rosary children who came along to the Dunji Jandu Ubababanil Strong Women and Children playgroup at Nunga as part of Reconciliation Week. Yes, Reconciliation Week. Holy Rosary and Nunga caught up together. They also had the First Nations playgroup project team come in and talk about Nyingana words. Nana Nuni and Nara taught the children to say good morning and goodbye in Nyingana to Deadly, and also went through the animal names and spoke to the children about each animal. They then sang the Barramundi song and added the animals to the song. We shared our felt mat stories and made a Deadly banner together to how absolutely great that is. They encourage all families and children to come in and share their language so we can keep our identity, language, and culture strong. If you're interested in sharing, please come on down and have a chat with the friendly team or email cm@nunga.com.au. That's email cm@nunga.com.au. Sound like they had an absolute

0: And they can't wait to see what the end product will look like, and neither can we. So yeah, there's going to be a nice, big, beautiful painted wall at one of the Holy Rosary School buildings, and it's going to look good. So be on the lookout for that one. And also, Holy Rosary School kids, the Monty the Monster Fun Run is on the way next week. 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Fundraising kicks off next week, so let's smash that goal out together. So there you go. Big heads up for you for that one. Teddy Swims coming up next. Bad Dreams.
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1: 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It's a country song. Yeah, okay. Well, 1, 2, 3, 4. 1, 2, 3, 4. Busted flat in Baton Rouge and heading for the trains.

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0: 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Derby memberships update. We've made our membership form available online to make the process easier, and you need to complete your 2026 membership fee if you want to. Please note, membership applications are only finalized once both the form and the payment have been received, and they just want to say thank you for supporting the Derby Rodeo and Horse Riding Association. So yeah, they just want to give a big heads up to Derby to update your membership. They've now made membership forms available online, so if you jump onto the Real Derby Community Facebook page, they just uploaded notice about an hour ago, and they do have the link there to be able to complete your membership form. And please note that membership applications are only finalized, like I said, once the both the form and the payment have been received, and they wish you a big thank you. And also, West Kimberley Turf Club put up a post a couple of hours ago, be part of race day. Yes, the Derby Walyara Cup is just around the corner, and we're looking for enthusiastic people. 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So, yep, they're looking for volunteers and for staff. So if you're interested, definitely email westkimberleyturfclub@gmail.com and put in the subject line, put volunteer or staff in capital letters, and they'll be able to most definitely help you out. Time now to hear a little bit about Lakari Sounds. Aaron telling us about Ishmael Barunga and his new album that he released last year.
1: Ishmael Barunga with I Swear. After releasing an album with his band Loaded Dice, Ishmael takes his music in a new direction with this release, heavily inspired by desert reggae, R&B and 80s pop. The result has a strong 80s synth pop feel that's still uniquely Ishmael. You can hear and read more all about it on larkarisound.com.au.

All righty, 3 minutes away from two. Beat It, the Fall Out Boys, Michael Jackson remix there. And if you're looking for something nice for lunch, Derby Fields have got the chicken fried rice on the menu, and it's going fast. It usually goes pretty fast. You better get down there. There might be nothing left. Justin Bieber, Sorry, coming up next, taking us up into the top of the hour, into the news.

0: Couple Court, Karen Durant here with NIRS News, coming to you from the lands of the Yuggera and Turrbal peoples. In this bulletin, back from injury, Parramatta captain Mitchell Moses says he's ready to play for New South Wales in Game 2. And later, concerns about aftershocks in the Philippines and more fuel secured for Australia. But we start with a new report has found Australians are skipping meals, going without healthcare and living in unsuitable housing due to the high cost of living. National Radio News' David Wilson has the story.
1: Anglicare Australia's 2026 cost of living index shows a single person or job seeker would fall behind by $251 a week after basic living expenses. A single parent household on the parenting payment would fall behind by $174 a week, while a couple with two children on job seeker is $428 behind. The organisation says job seeker and other payments have failed to keep pace with the real cost of essentials like housing, food and transport. It's calling on the federal government to urgently raise job seeker and other income support payments.
0: Farmers are expected to be the beneficiaries of the next shipments of fuel to Australia as the Strait of Hormuz blockade continues. The Albanese government says it secured shipments of 31 tonnes of urea and 50 million litres of diesel, which should provide more certainty for farmers as they make planting and growing decisions for the current and upcoming seasons. Energy Minister Chris Bowen says Australia has stockpiled 740 million litres of diesel and enough fuel supplies to last over 3 months. Petrol prices at the Bowser have dropped to pre-Middle East conflict levels. The danger hasn't passed in the Philippines, where an earthquake has killed at least 35 people. The magnitude 7.8 earthquake caused widespread damage in the Mindanao region yesterday. The head of the Red Cross in the Philippines, Richard J. Gordon, told the ABC he's worried about aftershocks.
2: There's a lot of hanging materials that can collapse underneath the pedestrians. And of course, if you have aftershock, some buildings are already weakened and we don't want them to collapse to more people who will be injured.
0: Still to come, we'll hear about US Customs barring the entry of a referee for the FIFA World Cup, and a former rugby league player embraces his sexuality.
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0: One of the referees selected for soccer's World Cup has been denied entry into America. Somali referee Omar Atan was stopped at Miami Airport by US Customs and Border Protection, who's ruled he's inadmissible due to vetting concerns. He would have been the first Somali to referee at World Cup level. Soccer's governing body, FIFA, has accepted the decision, saying host governments ultimately determine who can enter their country. Former NRL player Kane Evans hopes his announcement that he's gay can change the lives of other men who are battling with coming out. Evans joined former Manly and Cowboys forward Ian Roberts as the second rugby league player to reveal he's gay. He's told Channel 9 saying it out aloud has lifted a weight off his shoulders.
5: I've carried that around my whole life. But I'm here today to show people that, you know, you don't have to live like that. Even now I feel a bit more free just by saying it out loud. I've brought it to the light.
0: Still on rugby league, in New South Wales 5/8, Mitch Moses says he's a certainty to play the second State of Origin match after being named to start despite a leg injury. Moses was feeling very good on return to Blues camp today after missing game one of the series with a hamstring injury. The Parramatta captain didn't play in yesterday's loss to the Bulldogs. New South Wales coach Laurie Daly has called Dolphins playmaker Isaiah Katoa into camp as an injury cover and has Moses' game one replacement, Ethan Strange, on the bench. But Moses says he's feeling sweet ahead of Origin 2 on June 17 at the MCG. And that's the latest NRS news. You can follow us on Blue Sky, Instagram and Facebook.
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4: Kimberley District forecast for the rest of today, Tuesday, the 9th of June, 2026. It's sunny across the Kimberley. Winds east and northeasterly, 15 to 20 kilometres an hour, becoming light in the middle of the day. Max temperatures, 28 for Halls Creek, 29 for Lumberdina, Broome, Bidgetanga and Argyle, 30 for Kununurra. Derby Town, 31 today, expecting a minimum of 16 tonight. Fitzroy Crossing and Wyndham also 31 and a top of 32 for Columbaroo. Sunset at 18 minutes past 5 this afternoon, if you want to get a good pick of the sunset for the social media. And moon phase and tide times for those folks wanting to head out fishing today. First quarter moon on Monday, the 22nd of June. Yesterday was the no moon or new moon. And tide times for today, it's a 3.4 meter low at 1:42 p.m. It should get on the turn at about 3:42, so getting on to 4 o'clock, it should get on the turn and start rolling in at about 4 o'clock this afternoon for a 9.2 meter high at 7:30 p.m. this afternoon. So if you're heading down there this afternoon, this evening, to check a line to see how lucky you get, good luck to ya.
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0: 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Michael Jackson, Getting Dangerous, all the way from the late 90s, 1998. The year I actually graduated year 12 back in Kununurra, at Kununurra District High School, which is now known as East Kimberley College. Can you believe it? Expanding they are. Sheryl Crow, If It Makes You Happy. Hope you're happy this afternoon. And Shawn Mendes, Treat You Better, kicking off the show today. Michael Jackson, Dangerous. Did you know that's a 6 minute 50 song? Yeah, 6 minutes, 50 seconds. Nice long song today for you. Hey, it's Tuesday today. Don't forget Kin Day. Everyone coming together for Nunga Women's Group. Yes, the ladies at the Nunga Group Women's Aboriginal Corporation every Tuesday have gatherings in the Nunga Shed, 25 Stanley Street, Derby, 10 a.m. to 12 p.m. For more information, please call Nunga Group Women's Aboriginal Corporation, 91931455. That's 91931455, or you can hit the mobile, 0499078069. That's 0499078069. KIN, standing for Knowledge, Inclusion, which is everyone in the family, and N for Nurturing and Sharing. So, yeah, get on down to Nunga every Tuesday from 10 a.m. to 12 p.m., 25 Stanley Street at the Nunga Shed for everyone coming together on KIN Day. Also, folks, just a quick message also to you from the Derby West Kimberley Air Branch. Yes, Vicky Bargman posted about 4 hours ago on the Real Derby Community Notice Board that the Derby West Kimberley Air Branch of the CWA is turning 70 years old this year. Congratulations. To celebrate, they are inviting past and present members of the branch to lunch at the Spinifex Hotel at 12 midday on June the 21st. If you have any inquiries, you can call 0408-291-811. That's 0408-291-811. How about that for an event in Derby? That's a big one. The 70-year-old anniversary for the Derby West Kimberley Air Branch of the CWA. So if you were a past or present member, definitely head on down to the Spinny Hotel, 12 midday, June the 21st, and help celebrate that amazing milestone. 25 minutes past two, couple of quick messages coming your way, and then we got some Dr. Hook. Give me that thing.
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5: 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I'm lost, can't do my thing, and that's why I

0: Your local Indigenous radio, Lalakari, playing for you some rockin' Indigenous music today. Black rock band with Bush Tucker, Luke Combs. Yes, that famous country dude that's sort of crossing into the, I guess you'd say the pop stuff at the moment. But yeah, he's doing really good. Luke Combs all over again, and Dr. Hook with a great little song. Give me that. Give me that. Give me that thing. 23 minutes away from 3 o'clock. Hi, mums and dads, caregivers. I hope you never forgot. If you want an hour with those kids out of your hair this afternoon, well, today is Tuesday, and kids at Derby Library have games galore. 2:30 p.m. to 3:30 p.m. for an hour for ages 5 and up. A fun afternoon with activities full of card games, board games, and outdoor games, all happening during school terms, and it's $2.50 per session. So if you want to get those kids out of the hair for an hour from 2:30 to 3:30 p.m., it's kicked off right now. It's going to be rolling. Get them down there with $2.50 in the hand, in the pocket, and make sure they ready and raring to go. And also tomorrow, for an heads up, Wednesday is art day for kids at Derby Library. So Wednesday, tomorrow, art for an hour from 2:30 p.m. to 3:30 p.m. Ages 5 and up, exploring art techniques. It's during school terms as well. Bookings are required, as it's $2.50 per session. And to book, you can call the library, 9191-0965. That's 9191-0965. And for any visitors and tourists popping into town, definitely get the kids in on the action as well. And they get to meet some local kids and have some fun with them. Or you can email library@sdwk.wa.gov.au. Big thanks to the Shire of Derby, West Kimberley, and the absolutely great library team here at the Derby Library, putting on some fun activities for the kids in the afternoons during school terms. Alrighty, and also Marnenbauer Dumbra Derby Family Healing Centre. Got a chance for any locals that want to build the skills to support our mob when it matters most. Aboriginal and Torres Strait Islander Mental Health First Aid equips adults with the confidence to recognize and respond to mental health challenges and crisis. Book now via Marnenbauer Dumbra Derby Family Healing Centre if you're interested in being a part of an Aboriginal and Torres Strait Islander Mental Health First Aid course. They got one coming up very soon. Oh, well, actually, they got one coming up in August, I should say. So Monday the 10th and Tuesday the 11th of August is the third and last one they're running for this year. By the looks of it, this is the third time. They ran two already, so this is the third one. Monday the 10th, Tuesday the 11th of August, mental health first aid training. Gain practical tools to recognize and respond to mental health challenges while strengthening culturally respectful support for people living, working, and supporting Aboriginal and Torres Strait Islander communities. For more information, get in contact with Marnenbauer Dumbra Derby Family Healing Centre. They can help you out and sign you up to do the course Monday the 10th and Tuesday the 11th of August. It's a two-day course. Or if you'd like more info, you can go to mhfa.com.au.
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Yeah. Yeah. And no one like me. Yeah. Yeah. Yeah.

0: Oh, some great techno for you this afternoon. Oh, yes. Jordan Magro versus Autotune versus James Alexander. Great little song there. Hope you're enjoying the techno for you this afternoon. Believe. Also featuring Penelope there. If you're into the techno stuff, you'll know who they are. Scribe, not many. Great Australian group there. And some more techno. A little bit of a rehash remix of Real McCoy's One More Time. 9 minutes away from 3. My cue to kick it on out of you. I hope you enjoyed the program today, folks. Here's a quick message for you. Vicky Parenting, she's got you covered. She's going to be live streaming Dr. Justin Coulson straight to your home. So if you can't make it to Broome in person, no worries. Like I said, she's got you covered. All you need to do is grab a cuppa, get comfy on the couch, and tune in so you don't miss this incredible opportunity to hear from one of Australia's leading parenting experts. There's going to be practical tips, real-life strategies, and plenty of aha moments for every parent. 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You can register now and be part of it from home. If you get onto the Real Derby Community Notice Board, you'll find her post with the link where you can link in and register for that event. It's going to be happening on tomorrow Wednesday, the 10th of June, 6:30 p.m. to 8 p.m. live stream via Broome. If you can't make over to Broome, give Vicky a call if you'd like more information. 0438984893. So that's 0438984893. 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It's going to be an absolute great one tomorrow. And please register and sign up. And you get to do it all online.
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0: Alrighty, folks. Coming up next, of course, is none other than Aaron Shadforth on the Backyard Show. He's got a great program lined up for you, so stay tuned for that. Then we have Aquinas with the Indigenous Hour, then a couple of hours of 2020 Vision, and of course, Station Mix after that. So stay locked into 97.9 FM. Heaps more still to come. Aaron, a Backyard Show coming up next. He's got a great show lined up right here on 97.9 FM. 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

0: Oh, it is a lovely, lovely Tuesday afternoon here on 97.9 FM Lalgari Radio with me here, Aaron. That there opening was Emma Donovan and the Putbacks, Don't Give Up On Me, followed by my very, very weird taste in music, that being Mother Mother with their song Pure Love. I have some very interesting news today about for yous. So, Jason Momoa exits the Helldivers video game movie. On top of that, there is an official Minecraft sequel to Minecraft Dungeons that has been released. And then, another interesting thing. I know I'm doubling up on movies and games today, but that was the most popular thing. That was the most interesting. Comics have died down a bit because I guess everyone's writing everything. But, right, it's official. Scooby-Doo is entering a new era next year on Netflix. They're going to release a live-action Scooby-Doo prequel. Scooby-Doo, the originals. Origins, actually. So, they're going to go and investigate how the gang came together. So, that's going to be interesting. And then a new interesting drop from Studio... whatever it was called. Meadowflower. Yes, Studio Meadowflower. That introduces the drawing style of Studio Ghibli, which produced works like Ponyo, Howl's Moving Castle, My Neighbor Totoro, and so many other legendary movies, has taken that art style. I wouldn't say taken, but, you know, borrowed, creatively borrowed, and using it in their new game called Vivarium. And honestly, it seems mad fun. It's kind of like Stardew Valley, where you go and have your own little life within your game. So it's like, oh, away from away. So bang. Anyway, up next after this little bit of a song sweeper is Emily Warmer with Boom Bitty Bye, My Darling. But anyway, up next, I hope you all stay tuned in. This is Aaron Shedforth on 60BY 97.9 FM Lalgari Radio. Stay tuned.
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Nanga is pleased to share the launch of Strong Women and Children program led by Nanga Group's Women's Aboriginal Corporation and funded by the Department of Social Services. What is it? This community design program supports Aboriginal women and children in Derby and the surrounding communities through free, culturally safe activities and experiences, workshops and learning, and home spaces. You can enroll and come along to whichever session suits you or stay for the day. It's craft and sewing, cooking and baking, community garden, and a quiet afternoon spaces to sit down and yarn. Who's it for? Women and children, ages 0 to 5. Children must be accompanied by a caregiver. When? Mondays, Tuesdays, Wednesdays, and Thursdays between 8:30 a.m. and 2:30 p.m. Women can choose what session they would like to attend or stay for the day, and we will continue to send updated programs to you as they are released. Where is it? At Nunga Shed, 25 Stanley Street, Derby.

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We meet every Wednesday at 5:30 at the Derby Fire Station, corner of Sutherland Street and the Derby Highway. If you can see yourself helping the community through land searches, vertical rescue and flood boat operations, come on down and meet the team.

0: Oh, it's a beautiful Tuesday afternoon here on 97.9 FM Lalgari Radio. It is 23 minutes past 3. I hope you all have a lovely, lovely Tuesday day. All right, I'm going to start talking about Scooby-Doo Origins. Scooby-Doo Origins is coming to Netflix in 2027, so next year, as I've said, and its release will mark the start of an exciting new era for the beloved franchise. How exciting? We shall see. We shall test, and we shall see, because the latest things have not been that great, in my opinion. Especially that Velma show. That aged horribly. But when it was first launched, when the franchise was first launched in 1958, so around the 60s, we all know what stereotypes they imitate from that time era. It was in the form of an animated TV show from the Hanna-Barbera era that the decades that followed saw characters of Scooby-Doo, Shaggy, Fred, Daphne, and Velma appear in spin-offs, specials, and movies, including two live-action films written by James Gunn, which is pretty interesting because the new director they got on it is going to be, I'm pretty sure, someone different. Embraced as live action, blah blah blah. Live action dog is. Oh yeah, they're going to make Scooby-Doo not CGI, and they're going to have an actual puppy. So it's going to be very interesting how they're going to do this. How are they going to do this is my question. But Scooby-Doo is portrayed as the youngest innocent pup in the show. He will surely have a key role. Obviously, he's going to have a key role. It's Scooby-Doo Origins. It's named after the dog for a reason, because the dog is the best member apart from Shaggy. Anyway, I'll look up some more about this stuff later. But anyway, up next is Ian Buller, Emma with their song Always, and then Emma Connor with Pony Ride. And before that was 347 Aiden with their song Memories, along with Marino and Kiki Wera with their song Crush. Marino has been popping off on TikTok recently. I just like his songs. I found them through edits that I've found on TikTok. But anyway, up next is those two after a quick ID from Mama Bear. Love you, Mum.
1: Hello, this is Mandy. You're listening to The Backyard Show with Abby Shadforth. Have a good afternoon. 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

Yep, it hurts so much, all right. That there was Marina. And that there was Marina. Oh, I love that song. I love that song. She is from the band Marina and the Diamonds, but this is just her solo act, I believe. And it's from the Netflix film To All the Boys.

0: Boys, P.S. I still love you. That's where the song is from. Anyway, up next, it is 24 minutes to 4. I hope you're all having a lovely, lovely Tuesday afternoon here on 97.9 FM. On to what I have decided I'm going to talk about next. Minecraft Dungeons sequel has officially been announced to arrive in September 2026. So, not long, really. Not long if we're counting the way the months have been going so far and the days have been going so far. That thing is just round the corner. That game is being released around the corner, basically. It's this year, so it's like, damn. I wonder what they've got into it. I've seen the trailer. I've watched the trailer. I've seen the artwork. It seems like there's a lot more to do, and we finally get to open up the portal in one of the rooms and the temples that you travel through. So, bang! And then we got note blocks that light up for some reason. This is going to get interesting. I wonder how that's going to be used. I wonder what the lore is. Imagine. The game, Minecraft Dungeons, is also an MMO, which is a mass multiplayer online server. It is an arcade style, so free open map. And you just run around stabbing stuff in Minecraft, basically. But with a goal towards waves and stuff. You play the game, find out for yourself. That's the best I can recommend it, because, oh my god, I love that game. I love anything to do with Minecraft. Minecraft's been like one of my favorite games to play and live by for the last few years. Anyway, up next is a little sweeper, and then Alec Benjamin with Match in the Rain.
1: 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And remember, the craving of a cigarette is temporary. The effect it will have on your body is long-lasting.
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0: is fine.
1: Derby District High School important canteen news. 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

0: 12 minutes to 4. That there was When I'm With You by Zayah Firebrace featuring Evie Irie. Oh, I love that song. That's such a nice song. But I am here to talk to you about the man, the myth, the legend himself. Jason Momoa jumping out of Helldivers video game, which was announced. The filming was already done. Well, not done, but like they was planning on doing it. But seems he's dropped out. And wow, okay, yep, nope. The director is Lin, has previously directed The Fast and the Furious, Tokyo Drift, Fast and the Furious, Fast and Furious, Fast 5, Fast and the Furious 6, and then 2 episodes of True Detective Season 2, Star Trek Beyond, and F9, The Fastest Saga. Whoo! That is a breath and a half, but seems like he's dropped out because he's... Ooh, between... Oh, he's got Street Fighter, that's right. I forgot he's filming Street Fighter. Anyway, yep, Street Fighter on. Bob. Up next is Irony of Choking on a Lifesaver. I hope you all enjoy.
1: 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No electric scooters on school grounds. Electric scooters are not permitted to be ridden, stored, parked, or charged on school grounds at Derby District High School. Western Australian law, what families need to know, and age rules. Riders must be legal riding age under WA road rules. Students under the legal age must not ride electric scooters on public roads or paths. Helmets are law. A helmet is mandatory for all riders. And police can fine riders. Fines and other penalties apply for unsafe, illegal or underage riding. No charging at school. For safety reasons, scooters and batteries must not be charged at school. Lithium batteries pose a fire risk if damaged or incorrectly charged. Why are we scooter-free? Student safety, reduced fire risk, and clear supervision and traffic management, and consistent with duty of care obligations. Derby District High School, thank you for helping keep our school safe.

0: that is it for my show on the 97.9 FM. That is it for me, Aaron Shadforth, on my show Backyard. Up next is Aidan Jones taking us for the end, top of the hour. Bye bye.
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inquest into the death in custody of Jaleka Dew has heard the West Australian woman died from pneumonia and septicemia. Ms Dew died last year after being detained under a controversial policy of paying off unpaid fines through time in jail. The CCTV vision presented today revealed Ms Dew was heard groaning, and when questioned by police about her level of pain, she responded that it was equal to

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You go like, mommy. Where are you going to get it? I got him.

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One step is all it takes. The Derby Run Club every Thursday at the Jetty Walkway Car Park at 5 p.m.

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0: Do you like your beats hard and fast? 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
1: I'm totally addicted.

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tune in to the Ethan Hour at 11 a.m. Monday to Wednesday and Friday, where Ethan will help you get over the morning rut here on 6DBY Largari Radio.

Now, I know a lot of you mob are sick of hearing about COVID, but did you know that some people get what you call long COVID? Long COVID can make you feel really sick for a long time after you get COVID. If you are really tired, coughing a lot, being out of breath, and or not thinking clearly, you might have long COVID. But don't worry, there's good news. If you get that COVID-19 vaccine, it can help reduce the chance of experiencing long COVID. That's why it's important to get your COVID-19 vaccinations and booster. Some people will get over COVID quickly and some may take a bit more time. And that's okay, it's different for everyone. But if you had COVID-19 a while ago and you're still feeling crook, you should go have a yarn with your doctor or nurse at the clinic. Stay safe, stay healthy, and remember, it's not too late to get that COVID needle.

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1: I can remember picking them up out past the old rubbish dump. And where they come from, I don't know where they came from. Yeah, they were bomb casings, they weren't shell casings. And they were picked up towards that 1 mile bob tree. We used to call it 1 mile, where they used to roost the cattle before they put them on the boat. When you can look from Auntie Margie's old house onto the marsh there, and you can look up and you'll see that one big bob tree standing out onto the marsh. That's where we picked them up from there. Whether someone bought them from Broome and put them there, I don't know. But Auntie Margie used to have some at her place as stands and chairs or pot plants and seats. No, well, they used to paint them. They used to paint them all different colours, you know. They look like tin to me. Well, they could have been steel for all I know, you know, but they weren't even heavy. It could have been aluminium, I don't know. They had, you could see where a propeller, yeah, they did have a form of propeller. Yeah, now that I think about it. But when I came back after the war, people were talking about the planes had dropped some bombs out past the old airstrip, and there were holes there. Yeah, and Lena was saying that Aggie and her husband used to go there and get bait from it. Why did they bomb the marsh instead of the airstrip? Just ridiculous. Well, they had a whole lot of marsh to bomb. I suppose they thought it might have been an army camp or some bloody thing, but I don't know what they were doing by bombing it, because there was no rhyme or reason for it.

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0: Tune in to Leon Yarns every Thursday at 11 a.m. to get tips and advice on looking after your well-being from the social and emotional well-being team from DARS, Derby Aboriginal Health Service, right here on Lalgadi Radio.
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1: Hello, I'm Adam Evans with the NIRS News. Indigenous youths have helped shape a report that's calling for community-led decision-making and structures. Joel Matisek from SNAKE, the National Voice for Children, says 150 young people that have contributed to the report aren't happy with the government-led models. He says the outcome is different to other existing models.
2: I don't actually think a model like this exists in the sense where it's being designed from the very beginning with what young people are setting as a priority for what the model should look like going forward. What are the things, how should it look? How should it engage? How should young people engage with this model? How can they engage? How can SNAKE set up this thing in a way where young people actually want to come and yarn too to it?
1: An artificial intelligence model that values traditional Indigenous knowledge and languages is being developed by James Cook University. The work has been prompted by evidence that conventional approaches to Indigenous education have not worked. JCU's Deputy Vice Chancellor of Indigenous Education and Strategy and Torres Strait Islander man, Professor Mark Nucker, says he's working on aspects he wants to build in Indigenous communities.
3: One of them is really the bilingual aspects of the whole model. To be able to teach the AI on how to navigate different language types. And it's really important for that to happen so the AI can actually capture the kind of engagements and the nuances of the learning in between people.
1: The confirmed count of Ebola cases in the Democratic Republic of Congo has reached more than 500. 91 deaths have also been recorded. The outbreak has also spread to neighbouring Uganda. There's no approved treatment or vaccines. The World Health Organization continues to advise against any restrictions to travel to or trade with the Democratic Republic of Congo or Uganda. And a serial fraudster who lured would-be pet owners with a literal catfishing scheme will spend years behind bars. The man left a trail of devastation after trawling through Facebook groups and online marketplaces, advertising car parts, computer components, and rare exotic fish worth thousands of dollars. In one incident, he baited an unsuspecting customer with an offer of 10 catfish. The user swallowed it hook, line and sinker, transferring $1,200 to the scammer for the prized fish, which did not exist. A month later, another user was scammed for $8,500 over the fake sale of a rare fish called leopard frog placo. The scammer was yesterday sentenced to 5 years in prison. We'll have more coming up next.
4: 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Authorised by the Australian Government, Canberra.
5: Program sponsor.
1: To sport, and he's got two premierships, two Brownlows and almost 450 goals under his belt. He's also a six-time club best and fairest and an eight-time All-Australian. He's played 357 games throughout his career at Geelong and the Gold Coast. Gary Ablett Jr. was last night inducted into the AFL Hall of Fame. He had a special thank you for his dad, who's also a fellow Hall of Famer.
6: I'm grateful for how you've never pressured me into football, encouraging me to give everything a go and for always telling me that you'll always love me for who I am, not for what I do. Those words meant a lot to me and I now speak them over my own children. Thanks for being the dad you've always been. I love you.
1: Now for a look at the capital city weather around the country. And it's going to be a wet one today. We've got a shower or two in Magajin, Brisbane with a top of 23. It's 23 and a shower or two on Gadigal Country, Sydney, while it's 15 and showers on Ngunnawal, Gambri Country, Canberra, 18 and showers in Nam, Melbourne, and a shower or two in Nipaluna, Hobart with a max of 18, a top of 17 and showers easing in Tundunya, Adelaide, a shower or two in 18 degrees in Boorloo, Perth, and mostly sunny in Garamilla, Darwin with a top of 33. 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

0: 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For an adult, it is $80, and for same-day return, it is $120. 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The bus leaves Derby on Monday at 5 a.m., and later on in the afternoon, it leaves Broome at 12:30 p.m. On Wednesday, the bus leaves Derby at 6 a.m., and later on leaves Broome at 1:30 p.m. On Friday, it leaves Derby at 6 a.m., and later on in the afternoon, it leaves Broome at 2 p.m.
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The Derby Speedway Club 2026 race calendar. June the 19th and 20th, the Boab Spectacular. July the 25th, All Division Point Meeting. August the 21st and 22nd, the Donny Archer Memorial with the Westralia Cup for the first time here in Derby. And lastly, on September the 11th and 12th, the Yakamunga Stampede.

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2: For the Brekkie Rap with OJ the DJ.

Yeah, good morning. What an absolute classic there, kicking us off for this morning. Some Cold Chisel with K-San, of course. Whenever I play Jimmy Barnes, that one is going out to my good mate Milesy. He loves him. He absolutely loves Jimmy Barnes. Of course, right now the time is 7:08 here on the Brekkie Wrap. We're taking you up until 9 o'clock, getting you ready for your Wednesday morning, halfway through the week, hump day as they like to call it, that little slope down to the weekend. We did kick off with an absolute Aussie classic, so let's keep it that way. We've got some Silverchair and Powderfinger coming up now. Stay tuned.

bit of the Screaming Jets there with Better, a bit of a live version as well. I didn't realize that was a live version when I selected that one, but hey, always love listening to live versions of songs. Powderfinger as well with Sunsets and Silverchair at the top, Straight Lines. Good morning. You tune in here on the Brekkie app with myself, OJ, here getting you ready for your Wednesday morning. 10th of June is today's date and the time right now. As I said, 21 minutes past 7. We're taking you up until 9. Plenty of guys, good music for your morning. Got some In Excess and Alex Lloyd coming up now. Stay tuned.

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Brothers, but Hoodoo Gurus with 1,000 Miles Away, Alex Lloyd with Amazing, and NXS with that absolute classic. Got number one as well on the Hottest 100 for Australian music that they did last year. Never Tear Us Apart, what a classic. Time right now is 7:33 in the AM. You're tuned in here on 6DBY for the Brekkie Wrap, getting you ready for your Wednesday morning. 10th of June as well is today's date. Only a couple days, 2 days until the World Cup starts. I'm bloody keen. Australia, we have our first game against Turkey on Sunday. That is at 12 o'clock midday. So, yeah, I'm sure there's a few people around town that are going to be getting around Australia for the World Cup. We've got Turkey, USA, which we really need to beat, because the amount of stuff I've seen online about America, just giving us absolute slander for being Australia and apparently not that great. We need to beat them. Then we've also got Paraguay as well. So we've got an all right group stage lineup. It is actually technically the hardest group to be in at the World Cup, because it is the group with the most, teams with the closest FIFA rankings. Because, yeah, you've got obviously the FIFA rankings number one to, whatever the lowest country is. And, yeah, our group is the closest altogether, so we're all kind of the same level, which makes it a little bit harder for us to get out into the knockout stages. But I'm keen for it. The World Cup's always a good time. Only ever happens once every 4 years as well, so you've got to make the most of it when it does come around. As I said, time right now is 25 minutes to 8. Got some Euroglider and models coming up now. Stay tuned.

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go-betweens with The Streets of Your Town, models with Out of Mind, Out of Sight, and Eurogliders as well at the top. Heaven. Right now, you're tuned in here on the Brekkie app with myself, OJ, here on 6DVY, getting you ready for your Wednesday morning hump day, as they like to call it, that little slope down to the weekend. I'm always keen because, yeah, as I was saying before, the World Cup starts this weekend. So, yeah, anytime that starts, I'm always keen. 12 minutes to 8 is the time, 7:48. Got some ballpark music and Boy and Bear coming up now, so do stay tuned.

Greg Gable there with Sidewalk. Absolutely love that track. Boy and Bear as well with Feeding Line, and at the top some Ballpark Music with Day and Age. Good morning. You're tuned in here, of course, on the Brekkie Wrap with myself, OJ, getting you ready for your Wednesday morning. 10th of June is today's date, and the time right now is 1 minute past eight. So I do have the weather here in front of me. It is going to be sunny today around the Kimberley with winds northeast to southeasterly, about 15 to 20 kilometres an hour, becoming light in the middle of the day, and the daytime maximum temps are reaching around 30. Weather for tomorrow, sunny once again with some light winds becoming east to northeasterly, about 15 to 25 kilometres an hour in the morning, and then becoming light in the late afternoon. Overnight temps falling between 13 and 17 degrees as well tonight, while tomorrow's daytime temps, once again, reach the low to mid 30s. The town temps then today for the Kimberley, we've got Broome getting a top of 29 degrees. Fitzroy Crossing, 32 today, 34 for Clumberoo. Wyndham on 33. We've got Cunanara, 32 degrees. Argyle, 31. And Halls Creek, 29. And then at Derbytown, we're going to be sunny with a top of 32 today. And lastly, the tide times here for Derby. Was a low tide about 2 o'clock this morning. That was a tide of 3.3 metres. And high tide is happening right now at 8 o'clock. It is a tide of 9.39 metres. So, yeah, if you want to see high tide, now is the time to go see it. Low tide later on today at around 2:45. That'll be a tide of 3.56 metres. And then happening tonight about 8:45, got another high tide of around 8.96 metres. So that is the weather and tide times for today. Of course, this is the Brekkie Wrap, getting you ready for your Wednesday morning, or hump day, as